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16: If y'all only knew how many teams...

0: an inferior opponent in Switzerland, they made, I thought they would do that. The early goal obviously is going to help them here.
1: Yeah, the Swiss are not traditionally, like, great at soccer, are they?
0: No, I mean, they're like 15th or 16th. They're around where the U.S. is in the FIFA World Rankings. But Switzerland has not given up more than one goal in any match in this tournament so far, and they've already given up one here in the 10th minute. Okay. So if they give up a second, it would be the most goals they've given up in any match this tournament. And Argentina has scored at least two in every match they've played.
1: Yeah, it feels like Argentina is going to run away with this one.
0: This may be the first blowout we see. That's my guess.
1: Yeah, and it looks like they have the numbers out there in Arrowhead Stadium as well.
0: I mean,
2: this has kind of been their home. Like this is their third game here during the tournament. So that's part of it too. Is they have a very big crowd at Arrowhead.
0: I mean, if you are traveling from a foreign country to come watch the road, like, I guess you just plant your flag in Kansas City for 2 weeks and stay.
1: Could you imagine?
0: Like, you got tickets for the group stage. Like, do you just extend your trip and stay? That's crazy.
1: Yeah.
0: For that many Argentina fans to still be there is pretty impressive.
1: It's
0: right?
1: Very impressive.
0: Lionel Messi has his World Cup, but which athletes need to step up and win their first one? That's next on ESPN Radio.
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0: I think I'd put him number one on the list, too, like you said, just because of the postseason performances. That's how he differs from Josh Allen in this area. And I would there real quickly, whose title on this list would hold the most weight with their current team, like the goodwill that they would get from winning a championship?
1: Man, I probably would say either Aaron or Lamar.
0: Yeah. I think I'd go Josh Allen here just because they had that stretch of 4 years where they tasted it.
1: Well, that's true.
0: Have never gotten one.
1: And that's the only guy on this list to play for a team that hasn't won a title.
0: Yes. And so I think Josh would get the nod for me there from that.
1: Yeah, that makes a ton of sense. I mean, again, the Oilers have won them. Yeah. The Lakers have won them. The Yankees have won them. The Ravens have won them. But the Bills going 0-4 in the Super Bowl. Certainly, for a championship-starved fan base that absolutely deserves a title at some point, they come up short. All right, up next, I want you guys to react to my list. Is Lamar Jackson the number one player who needs a title? If not, who is it? You tell us, 888-SAY-ESPN. I'm Mark Zenner. He's Harry Lyles. It's primetime on ESPN Radio.
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8: Hey, it's Evan Cohen. 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

0: It's Saturday, July 11th, 2026, and this is Game Night. Game Night on ESPN Radio and the ESPN app, Sirius XM Channel 80, presented by Progressive Insurance. I'm Kyle Bailey alongside Adam Kaufman, up late with you here on a Saturday evening watching Argentina and Switzerland now go into extra time. They got 9 minutes additional put on the clock. No one found the back of the net. And so now we go to 15 minutes of extra time to find out who advances to face England in the semifinals. And right now we talk about Argentina as they are in the midst of a battle, Adam Kaufman. We don't know yet if they'll win or lose this match. They are the reigning World Cup champions. Lionel Messi is considered by many, if not most, to be the greatest soccer player in the world, maybe ever. But depending upon what happens here tonight, what would a loss say to you, if anything, about Messi, Argentina, this team, his legacy? What are your thoughts?
1: Well, I don't have any grand proclamations about what this means for Argentina going forward, other than to say, again, defending World Cup champ 4 years ago, and it's not like this is an easy tournament to win. Argentina is not coming into this match sitting here at the top of the board to win the thing. Again, we're talking about France. We're talking about Spain. I know those two are going to go head-to-head in the semifinal.

0: on the field, but also his general attitude, because he is a superstar. He is one of the top quarterbacks in the NFL when he's right. If Joe Burrow wants Zach Taylor, that's going to mean something. If Joe Burrow changes his mind a little bit on Zach Taylor, that could dictate change. So absolutely, top of my list, top of your list, top of most people's list, Zach Taylor, Cincinnati.
1: Top five coaches on the hot seat in the NFL. Number five, Dave Canales, Carolina. Number four, Shane Steichen, Indianapolis. Number three, Aaron Glenn with the Jets. Number two, Todd Bowles in Tampa. And number one, with a bullet, Zach Taylor, the Cincinnati Bengals. It is over. Argentina scored again for good measure after going up 2-1 in the 112th minute in extra time. They add another, and they beat Switzerland 3-1 to advance to the World Cup semifinals. We got a lot more to get to here on ESPN Radio, but coming up, avoiding the upset in Kansas City. 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

0: game. At least it's not that dumb Pro Bowl that we know people don't want to watch. MLB needs to figure out what it wants to be and what's going to draw people in. NBA in some ways as well. You know, they've tried to tinker with the scoring and, you know, do some different, more creative things. Hockey has changed its format annually. There are different other, more creative ways. I don't know how baseball fixes this.
1: Yeah, I'm with you. Listen, I think they can get back to what it used to be in a sense, but, I mean, we're taking pitchers out of games when they have no hitters and perfect games at stake, Adam. Of course, they're not going to let them pitch very long in the All-Star game anymore. You and I will have to revisit that topic at a later time because, wow, what a week for baseball to see multiple pitchers taken off the mound in the middle of no hitters and perfect games. It certainly ain't the game. It's not the game we grew up on, Adam. There's no doubt about that. Enjoyed it, brother. I appreciate the time. Good to be with you.
0: Always fun, man. I can't believe they tried to make us fix baseball in 2 minutes.
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1: 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Just one match left at Wimbledon. The women's final coming on Saturday. Linda Nuskova and Karolina Muchová in the first women's major final between women representing Czechia since the country was founded in 1993. Looked like Nuskova was on cruise control, taking the first set 6-2 and going up 5-2 in the second set. Match over, well, not so fast. Muchová fending off 5 championship points to come back for a stunning 7-5 second set win. Winner take all third. Muchová with all the momentum, but did not matter. Nuskova, during that set break, took a peek at the trophy. Reminder for what she was playing for, and it showed. Raced out to a 3-0 lead, and then checkmate.
2: It's Linda Nuskova, the latest Czech champion of Wimbledon. Regroups to become a brand new major winner. Flinched and then found her power game and her poise. Strong stuff in the final set.
1: Nuskova surviving the second set collapse to claim the crown 6-2, 5-7, 6-3 in 2 hours and 27 minutes, the third longest Wimbledon ladies singles final in the Open era. She is the 10th straight different ladies Wimbledon champion, second time in tennis history that 10 different women won the title at a single major over a 10 tournament span. On the men's side, the final coming Sunday, heavyweight battle, top 2 seeds, Jannik Sinner and Alexander Zverev. Sinner holds the head-to-head edge over Zverev, 10-4, including wins in each of their last 9 meetings. But Zverev, fresh off his first major title at the French Open, see if that confidence can carry him. ESPN's Mary Jo Fernandez on the men's final.
3: Well, I think for Sasha Zverev, he's coming into this final at an all-time high. I mean, he finally breaks through in Paris at the French Open. It's something that he's worked so hard to do. And grass has never been his favorite surface, James, but somehow the confidence is carried over. And I think he's playing with much more confidence because he's hitting the ball so much harder. The serve is always a weapon, but now the forehand's become a weapon. He's inside the baseline. You can see the emotions when he won at the French. It's really been nice to see him evolve in a very short amount of time. I mean, he's trying to do something that's very difficult to do. And for Sinner, he was shaky at the start, and then he got better.
1: Yeah, no doubt. Zverev would become the first man to win his first 2 major titles consecutively since John Newcomb back in 1967. 22nd straight year, Wimbledon will crown a gentleman's champion who already won a previous major title match at 11 a.m. Eastern on Sunday on ESPN. Some baseball to get to in the nation's capital. Things going a little bit better for the Yankees this weekend. Struggling to start July and struggling to start the afternoon.
4: He's extreme first base side of the rubber. Into the windup. First pitch to Woods. Swung on. Hit a mile high to right field. Dominguez going back to the warning track. To the wall. Looking up. It is gone. Goodbye.
1: Nationals Radio Network, Woods, 9th leadoff homer this season, tied with Alfonso Soriano and Brett Wilkerson for the most in a season in Nationals history, his 27th of the year. But just like the opener, Nats led for most of the day, then ran into some Trent Grisham trouble in the 8th.
5: Drill deep to right field. There it goes! See ya! Into the second deck. A 2-run home run for Grisham, and the Yankees take a 3-2 lead.
1: Call from the YES Network, Grisham giving the Yankees the lead after they were shut out through 7 innings. Ryan McMahon, Paul Goldschmidt going deep in the frame as well. Second time this season, Yankees hit 3 home runs in a single inning. They hang on to win it 4-2, third straight win, longest win streak for the Yankees since they won four straight from June 13th through the 17th. The Nationals have blown the lead in 27 games this season. That's tied for the most in the majors. In South Beach, think the focus was on the World Cup, but there was a baseball game in Miami. Marlins and Guardians rematch of the 97 World Series, but both teams have changed names since then. Patrick Bailey switched teams this season. Guardians, glad they got him.
6: The payoff pitch swung on, and that's drilled to left. It's carrying well. Hernandez back. He won't get to it. It's up against the wall. Two runs will score. Patrick Bailey comes through, and the Guardians are now up 4-1.
1: WTAM 1100. Bailey providing some insurance. Score would hold 4-1. Tanner Bibee outstanding. 6 2/3, 5 hits, an earned run, and 3 strikeouts. Guardians win their third straight after dropping 4 in a row. Up next, our half-hour headlines, the latest from the World Cup quarters, NBA offseason, more from baseball. 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
2: 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I'm sad for the Vikings because they had a great qualification. 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
3: 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Juan Soto sprints back at the wall, looks up, and that's gone!
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1: 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Just one match left at Wimbledon. The women's final coming on Saturday. Linda Nuskova and Karolina Muchová in the first women's major final between women representing Czechia since the country was founded in 1993. Looked like Nuskova was on cruise control, taking the first set 6-2 and going up 5-2 in the second set. Match over? Well, not so fast. Muchová fending off 5 championship points to come back for a stunning 7-5 second set win. Winner take all third. Muchová with all the momentum, but did not matter. Nuskova, during that set break, took a peek at the trophy. Reminder for what she was playing for, and it showed. Raced out to a 3-0 lead, and then checkmate.
2: It's Linda Nuskova, the latest Czech champion of Wimbledon. Regroups to become a brand new major winner. Flinched and then found her power game and her poise. Strong stuff in the final set.
1: Nuskova surviving the second set collapse to claim the crown 6-2, 5-7, 6-3 in 2 hours and 27 minutes, the third longest Wimbledon ladies singles final in the Open era. She is the 10th straight different ladies Wimbledon champion, second time in tennis history that 10 different women won the title at a single major over a 10 tournament span. On the men's side, the final coming Sunday, heavyweight battle. Top 2 seeds, Jannik Sinner and Alexander Zverev. Sinner holds the head-to-head edge over Zverev, 10-4, including wins in each of their last 9 meetings. But Zverev, fresh off his first major title at the French Open, see if that confidence can carry him. ESPN's Mary Jo Fernandez on the men's final.
3: Well, I think for Sasha Zverev, he's coming into this final at an all-time high. I mean, he finally breaks through in Paris at the French Open. It's something that he's worked so hard to do. And grass has never been his favorite surface, James, but somehow the confidence is carried over. And I think he's playing with much more confidence because he's hitting the ball so much harder. The serve is always a weapon, but now the forehand's become a weapon. He's inside the baseline. You can see the emotions when he won at the French. It's really been nice to see him evolve in a very short amount of time. I mean, he's trying to do something that's very difficult to do. And for Sinner, he was shaky at the start, and then he got better.
1: Yeah, no doubt. Zverev would become the first man to win his first 2 major titles consecutively since John Newcomb back in 1967. 22nd straight year, Wimbledon will crown a gentleman's champion who already won a previous major title match at 11 a.m. Eastern on Sunday on ESPN. Some baseball to get to in the nation's capital. Things going a little bit better for the Yankees this weekend. Struggling to start July and struggling to start the afternoon.
4: He's extreme first base side of the rubber. Into the windup. First pitch to Woods. Swung on. Hit a mile high to right field. Dominguez going back to the warning track. To the wall. Looking up. It is caught.
1: Nationals Radio Network, Woods' 9th leadoff homer this season, tied with Alfonso Soriano and Brad Wilkerson for the most in a season in Nationals history, his 27th of the year. But just like the opener, Nats led for most of the day, then ran into some Trent Grisham trouble in the 8th.
5: Drill deep to right field. There it goes! See ya! Into the second deck. A 2-run home run for Grisham, and the Yankees take a 3-2 lead.
1: Call from the YES Network, Grisham giving the Yankees the lead after they were shut out through 7 innings. Ryan McMahon, Paul Goldschmidt going deep in the frame as well. Second time this season, Yankees hit 3 home runs in a single inning. They hang on to win it 4-2, third straight win, longest win streak for the Yankees since they won four straight from June 13th through the 17th. The Nationals have blown the lead in 27 games this season. That's tied for the most in the majors. In South Beach, think the focus was on the World Cup, but there was a baseball game in Miami. Marlins and Guardians rematch of the 97 World Series, but both teams have changed names since then. Patrick Bailey switched teams this season. Guardians, glad they got him.
6: The payoff pitch swung on, and that's drilled left. It's carrying well. Hernandez back. He won't get to it. It's up against the wall. Two runs will score. Patrick Bailey comes through, and the Guardians are now up 4-1.
1: WTAM 1100, Bailey providing some insurance. Score would hold 4-1. Tanner Bibee outstanding. 6 2/3, 5 hits, an earned run, and 3 strikeouts. Guardians win their third straight after dropping 4 in a row. Up next, our half-hour headlines, the latest from the World Cup quarters, NBA offseason, and more from baseball. 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
8: 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The Kansas City Chiefs didn't make the playoffs. So what?
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3: 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Juan Soto sprints back at the wall, looks up, and that's gone!
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6: 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Nick DeLuca here with you. Middle of July, lots of good stuff going on. Have a women's Wimbledon champ, gentlemen's final around the corner, plenty of baseball. The NBA offseason in full swing as well. But we're down to four in the World Cup, started with six on Saturday. Kansas City, part of the weeding out process. Leo Messi in Argentina looking to defend their World Cup title, taking on Switzerland, a surprise member of the quarters playing their first since 1954. Argentina, Ben.

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1: 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Just one match left at Wimbledon. The women's final coming on Saturday. Linda Nuskova and Karolina Muchová in the first women's major final between women representing Czechia since the country was founded in 1993. Looked like Nuskova was on cruise control, taking the first set 6-2 and going up 5-2 in the second set. Match over? Well, not so fast. Muchová fending off 5 championship points to come back for a stunning 7-5 second set win. Winner take all third. Muchová with all the momentum, but did not matter. Nuskova, during that set break, took a peek at the trophy. Reminder for what she was playing for, and it showed. Raced out to a 3-0 lead, and then checkmate.
2: It's Linda Nuskova, the latest Czech champion of Wimbledon. Regroups to become a brand new major winner. Flinched and then found her power game and her poise. Strong stuff in the final set.
1: Nuskova surviving the second set collapse to claim the crown 6-2, 5-7, 6-3 in 2 hours and 27 minutes, the third longest Wimbledon ladies singles final in the Open era. She is the 10th straight different ladies Wimbledon champion, second time in tennis history that 10 different women won the title at a single major over a 10 tournament span. On the men's side, the final coming Sunday, heavyweight battle. Top 2 seeds, Jannik Sinner and Alexander Zverev. Sinner holds the head-to-head edge over Zverev, 10-4, including wins in each of their last 9 meetings. But Zverev, fresh off his first major title at the French Open, see if that confidence can carry him. ESPN's Mary Jo Fernandez on the men's final.
3: Well, I think for Sasha Zverev, he's coming into this final at an all-time high. I mean, he finally breaks through in Paris at the French Open. It's something that he's worked so hard to do. And grass has never been his favorite surface, James, but somehow the confidence is carried over. And I think he's playing with much more confidence because he's hitting the ball so much harder. The serve is always a weapon, but now the forehand's become a weapon. He's inside the baseline. You can see the emotions when he won at the French. It's really been nice to see him evolve in a very short amount of time. He's trying to do something that's very difficult to do. And for Sinner, he was shaky at the start, and then he got better.
1: Yeah, no doubt. Zverev would become the first man to win his first 2 major titles consecutively since John Newcomb back in 1967. 22nd straight year, Wimbledon will crown a gentleman's champion who already won a previous major title match at 11 a.m. Eastern on Sunday on ESPN. Some baseball to get to in the nation's capital. Things going a little bit better for the Yankees this weekend. Struggling to start July and struggling to start the afternoon.
4: He's extreme first base side of the rubber. Into the windup. First pitch to Woods. Swung on. Hit a mile high to right field. Dominguez going back to the warning track. To the wall. Looking up. It is caught. Goodbye.
1: Nationals Radio Network, Woods' 9th leadoff homer this season, tied with Alfonso Soriano and Brad Wilkerson for the most in a season in Nationals history, his 27th of the year. But just like the opener, Nats led for most of the day, then ran into some Trent Grisham trouble in the 8th.
5: Drill deep to right field. There it goes! See ya! Into the second deck. A 2-run home run for Grisham, and the Yankees take a 3-2 lead.
1: Call from the Yes Network, Grisham giving the Yankees the lead after they were shut out through 7 innings. Ryan McMahon, Paul Goldschmidt going deep in the frame as well. Second time this season, Yankees hit 3 home runs in a single inning. They hang on to win it 4-2, third straight win, longest win streak for the Yankees since they won four straight from June 13th through the 17th. The Nationals have blown the lead in 27 games this season. That's tied for the most in the majors. In South Beach, think the focus was on the World Cup, but there was a baseball game in Miami. Marlins and Guardians rematch of the 97 World Series, but both teams have changed names since then. Patrick Bailey switched teams this season. Guardians, glad they got him.
6: The payoff pitch swung on, and that's drilled to left. It's carrying well. Hernandez back. He won't get to it. It's up against the wall. Two runs will score. Patrick Bailey comes through, and the Guardians are now up 4-1.
1: WTAM 1100, Bailey providing some insurance. Score would hold 4-1. Tanner Bibee outstanding. 6 2/3, 5 hits, an earned run, and 3 strikeouts. Guardians win their third straight after dropping 4 in a row. Up next, our half-hour headlines, the latest from the World Cup quarters, NBA offseason, and more from baseball. 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
7: Did you name yourself that? 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
18: 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Joining us now is Dr. Peter McCullough with some smart ways to be prepared before summer begins. Doctor, summer is supposed to be relaxing, but travel can come with surprises. 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
1: 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Just one match left at Wimbledon. The women's final coming on Saturday. Linda Nuskova and Karolina Muchová in the first women's major final between women representing Czechia since the country was founded in 1993. Looked like Nuskova was on cruise control, taking the first set 6-2 and going up 5-2 in the second set. Match over? Well, not so fast. Muchová fending off 5 championship points to come back for a stunning 7-5 second set win. Winner take all third. Muchová with all the momentum, but did not matter. Nuskova, during that set break, took a peek at the trophy. Reminder for what she was playing for, and it showed. Raced out to a 3-0 lead, and then checkmate.
2: It's Linda Nuskova, the latest Czech champion of Wimbledon. Regroups to become a brand new major winner. Flinched and then found her power game and her poise. Strong stuff in the final set.
1: Nuskova surviving the second set collapse to claim the crown 6-2, 5-7, 6-3 in 2 hours and 27 minutes, the third longest Wimbledon ladies singles final in the open era. She is the 10th straight different ladies Wimbledon champion, second time in tennis history that 10 different women won the title at a single major over a 10 tournament span. On the men's side, the final coming Sunday, heavyweight battle. Top two seeds, Jannik Sinner and Alexander Zverev. Sinner holds the head-to-head edge over Zverev, 10-4, including wins in each of their last 9 meetings. But Zverev, fresh off his first major title at the French Open, see if that confidence can carry him. ESPN's Mary Jo Fernandez on the men's final.
3: Well, I think for Sasha Zverev, he's coming into this final at an all-time high. I mean, he finally breaks through in Paris at the French Open. It's something that he's worked so hard to do. And grass has never been his favorite surface, James, but somehow the confidence is carried over. And I think he's playing with much more confidence because he's hitting the ball so much harder. The serve is always a weapon, but now the forehand's become a weapon. He's inside the baseline. You can see the emotions when he won at the French. It's really been nice to see him evolve in a very short amount of time. He's trying to do something that's very difficult to do. And for Sinner, he was shaky at the start, and then he got better.
1: Yeah, no doubt. Zverev would become the first man to win his first 2 major titles consecutively since John Newcomb back in 1967. 22nd straight year, Wimbledon will crown a gentleman's champion who already won a previous major title match at 11 a.m. Eastern on Sunday on ESPN. Some baseball to get to in the nation's capital. Things going a little bit better for the Yankees this weekend. Struggling to start July and struggling to start the afternoon.
4: He's extreme first base side of the rubber. Into the windup. First pitch to Woods. Swung on. Hit a mile high to right field. Dominguez going back to the warning track. To the wall. Looking up. It is caught.
1: Nationals Radio Network, Woods' 9th leadoff homer this season, tied with Alfonso Soriano and Brad Wilkerson for the most in a season in Nationals history, his 27th of the year. But just like the opener, Nats led for most of the day, then ran into some Trent Grisham trouble in the 8th.
5: Drill deep to right field. There it goes! See ya! Into the second deck. A 2-run home run for Grisham, and the Yankees take a 3-2 lead.
1: Call from the Yes Network, Grisham giving the Yankees the lead after they were shut out through 7 innings. Ryan McMahon, Paul Goldschmidt going deep in the frame as well. Second time this season, Yankees hit 3 home runs in a single inning. They hang on to win it 4-2, third straight win, longest win streak for the Yankees since they won four straight from June 13th through the 17th. The Nationals have blown the lead in 27 games this season. That's tied for the most in the majors. In South Beach, think the focus was on the World Cup, but there was a baseball game in Miami, Marlins and Guardians rematch of the 97 World Series, but both teams have changed names since then. Patrick Bailey switched teams this season. Guardians, glad they got him.
6: The payoff pitch swung on, and that's drilled to left. It's carrying well. Hernandez back. He won't get to it. It's up against the wall. Two runs will score. Patrick Bailey comes through, and the Guardians are now up 4-1.
1: WTAM 1100. Bailey providing some insurance. Score would hold 4-1. Tanner Bibee outstanding. 6 2/3, 5 hits, an earned run, and 3 strikeouts. Guardians win their third straight after dropping 4 in a row. Up next, our half-hour headlines, the latest from the World Cup quarters, NBA offseason, more from baseball. 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
0: 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Power surge is detected in Philadelphia. It's the 2026 Home Run Derby with a new format. 20 swings in round one, 15 in round two in the finals. Home or your last swing, you keep launching.
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11: 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Joining us now is Dr. Peter McCullough with some smart ways to be prepared before summer begins. Doctor, summer is supposed to be relaxing, but travel can come with surprises. 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
3: Thanks, Nick. We begin with a busy final Saturday in baseball before the All-Star break and plenty of offense between the Blue Jays and Padres in San Diego. 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
4: The lefty set. Now the ninth pitch of the at-bat. France hits it in the air deep to left field. Classe is back. This one gonna go! Western medal for Ty France. His 11th home run of the year has put the Padres back ahead. It's 8-7.
0: Number 4.
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5: McCann swings and drives one in the air. Deep left center field. That one is back. It is gone. Back-to-back homers. Second of the night for James McCann. 9-2 Diamondbacks in the 8th.
0: Number 3.
3: Cubs taking on the Reds in Cincinnati, and this was the difference in this one on the Cubs radio network.
6: The 0-1. And a high fly ball hits it deep left. Going back with a at the track near the wall. Looks up, gone! Alex Bregman gives the Cubs the lead. A two-run home run to straight left. And the Cubs now up 5-3 over the Reds.
0: Number 2.
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7: Drill deep to right field. There it goes! See ya! Into the second deck. A two-run home run for Grisham. And the Yankees take a 3-2 lead.
0: Number 1.
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8: 3-1. Swinging a fly ball. This is deep. Way back. Grand slam. Esmerlin Valdez goes the other way. And the rookie has driven in 6. The Pirates have the lead over the Brewers, 7-6. What a game from Esmerlin Valdez.
1: Yeah, what a day. Thanks so much, John. And that was only Game 1. Valdez went on to homer again in Game 2 of that doubleheader. The Padres back within a game of 500. D-backs winning their second straight over the Dodgers. Go-ahead two-run homer in the 7th for Alex Bregman, his first that late since August 2024 with the Astros. It's another comeback win for the Cubs. 3 Saturday games in the WNBA. Lynx and Liberty might have been the best of the bunch in Minneapolis. Lynx trailing entering the 4th, then Kayla McBride came alive.
9: That one drilled from 3 for Kayla McBride. 9 unanswered points for Minnesota. Pulls it back out. Han Schuhwanner still pulls it and got it.
1: That call coming from ABC. McBride scored 14 of her 25 in the 4th quarter. Lynx win it 90-85. Olivia Miles adding 23. Sabrina Ionescu scoring 25 for the Liberty, who have lost 4 of 5. Fire over the Dream 102-92. Megan Gustafson scored 17. The Aces demolished the Mercury 106-58. Asia Wilson had 21 and 15 boards in just 25 minutes. Vegas led by 54 in the 4th quarter, matching the 3rd largest win in league history. What a blowout in that one, but some good action across the WNBA. Up next, the World Cup semis are set. Argentina and England are through. One final down, one to go at Wimbledon. 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
3: Thanks, Nick. We begin with a busy final Saturday in baseball before the All-Star break and plenty of offense between the Blue Jays and Padres in San Diego. And this was the difference maker, a 97-3 the Fan.
4: The lefty set. Now the ninth pitch of the at-bat. France hits it in the air, deep to left field. Classe is back. This one, gonna go! Western medal for Ty France. His 11th home run of the year has put the Padres back ahead. It's 8-7.
0: Number 4.
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5: McCann swings and drives one in the air, deep left center field. That one is back and it is gone! Back-to-back homers, second of the night for James McCann. 9-2 Diamondbacks in the 8th.
0: Number 3.
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6: The 0-1. And a high fly ball hits it deep left. Going back with a at the track near the wall. Looks up, gone! Alex Bregman gives the Cubs the lead. A two-run home run to straight left. And the Cubs now up 5-3 over the Reds.
0: Number 2.
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7: Drill deep to right field. There it goes! See ya! Into the second deck. A two-run home run for Grisham. And the Yankees take a 3-2 lead.
0: Number 1.
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4: 3-1. Swinging a fly ball. This is deep. Way back. Grand slam! Esmerlin Valdez goes the other way. And the rookie has driven in 6. The Pirates have 7-6. What a game from Esmerlin Valdez.
1: Yeah, what a day. Thanks so much, Sean. And that was only game one. Valdez went on to homer again in game two of that doubleheader. The Padres back within a game of 500. D-backs winning their second straight over the Dodgers. Go-ahead two-run homer in the 7th for Alex Bregman, his first that late since August 2024 with the Astros. It's another comeback win for the Cubs. 3 Saturday games in the WNBA. Lynx and Liberty might have been the best of the bunch in Minneapolis. Lynx trailing entering the 4th, then Kayla McBride came alive.
8: That one drilled from 3 for Kayla McBride. 9 unanswered points for Minnesota. Pulls it back out on Shoehorner. Still pulls it and got it.
1: That call coming from ABC. McBride scored 14 of her 25 in the 4th quarter. Lynx win it 90-85. Olivia Miles adding 23. Sabrina Ionescu scoring 25 for the Liberty, who have lost 4 of 5. Fire over the Dream, 102-92. Megan Gustafson scored 17. The Aces demolished the Mercury, 106-58. Asia Wilson had 21 and 15 boards in just 25 minutes. Vegas led by 54 in the 4th quarter, matching the 3rd largest win in league history. What a blowout in that one, but some good action across the WNBA. That'll be a wrap for us on SportsCenter All Night. Thanks for hanging with us. For producers Steve Risser and Alex Sahiro, I'm Nick DeLuca. Up next, best week ever here on ESPN Radio.
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10: 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I need a nickname. How about, let me look in the mirror. Pretty boy. And I'm 25th rank. Are you kidding me?
11: We are back, baby. We're back.
10: 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That's
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0: Christian Pulisic. He's not that guy. He's not the emotional leader of this team, but do we need better, Harry? I think that's the question. Do we need better from the guy who's supposed to be the captain, the guy who's supposed to be the leader of this men's national team that has a ceiling of the round of 16?
1: I think the big issue, or at least I will say this, first off, you need the depth around the star for one, but I think Christian Pulisic's biggest issue is that when we, as a country that is a little bit more casual about the sport of soccer, right? I'm sitting here calling it soccer. I'm a casual as it pertains to that. His biggest issue to me is you have a country that gets emotionally wound up when an event like this comes around. And because when he is talking to the media or talking about the team or himself or anything around the sport, because it does not meet the fans' energy and excitement and high emotion levels and all these different kinds of things, they take anything he says as well. It just seems like he doesn't care. Mm-hmm. And I think that is probably his biggest issue.
0: It's our definition of caring. How much is too much? How much is not enough? And it spins into a conversation about the men's soccer team in the United States competing on the world level holistically. Mm-hmm. Are we good enough? Are we competitive enough? And if the issue is not solely when we arrive at the World Cup, where does it start? And that's where we turn next. Coming up, the long-term effects of this World Cup loss, the round of 16 exit for the United States, and the future of soccer in the United States. How do we become a world power? Courtney Cronin, Harry Lyles, off and running here on Best Week Ever, ESPN Radio and the ESPN app.
2: 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It's the 2026 Home Run Derby with a new format. 20 swings in round one, 15 in round two in the finals. Home on your last swing, you keep launching.
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0: Patrick Mahomes. Uh-huh. He tore his ACL. The Kansas City Chiefs didn't make the playoffs. So what?
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0: That one directly to Rich Paul, and he can forward that one over to LeBron James. It's the free agency process that feels like Love Island. The reason I say it like that is because you get an episode just about every single day of that podcast or a message from Rich Paul giving us an update that, frankly, there's no update right now. So we keep waiting, and LeBron will soon make his decision. Maybe it's August, maybe it's before then, but getting ready for season number 24 and wherever that takes him in the NBA world. Harry Lyles Jr., Courtney Cronin with you here on the best week ever. Straight ahead, what the heck is going on with Kawhi Leonard and the Toronto Raptors? We dive into the trade that, is it done yet? That's next. 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

0: enough where I've been tossed off your show twice, and the reason I love your show is you continue to let me call.
1: Yeah.
0: And, yeah, I definitely deserve it because I was trying to take over the show. But the reason everyone loves your show is you actually take calls. Other shows claim to take calls, but they don't take calls. And I want to go back to Mother's Day this past year, and I couldn't call because I was with my mom. And you're talking about, do you live in an area where it's hard to get on the radio because, you know, the team you're rooting for is not from that area?
1: Yes.
0: So I want you to remember me on your new show the first week of November when I call to talk about UConn football and nobody wants to take my call because it's real hard in Raleigh to get on about UConn
1: football. Yeah, I don't
0: football.
1: Know how many. Here's the thing. Let me tell you a couple differences. I appreciate the call about Matt Meyer. We don't screen the calls, meaning I don't care what you're calling about, to be honest with you. I actually – they still sometimes write what you're going to say, but I'd rather you not. The other reason, and I'm not trying to be rude, part of the reason other shows don't take calls, they don't get them. We actually get a line full of calls every show, and that's why we take them. A lot of times people ask for calls, they don't get them. So, like, don't necessarily take it personally. This is just a show that interacts a lot with their listeners. James in San Diego. Go ahead, James.
2: Guys, I just want to say it's rare that you laugh out loud funny. Appreciate every Sunday morning. And my favorite, too, is your left-handed compliments. We have jobs. We build freeway bridges, so we can't listen during the week. But I'll try to catch a last half hour of the show. And Myron, he directs our – he uses all his time for U.S. historical events is when, like, Morris Day and the Time album came out. Guys, have a great day.
1: That's his history right there. By the way, you can listen on podcasts. I understand you're going to have a job where you can't 3 to 5. Yeah. That's the podcast. Just look for the most generic-looking feed on them. Just put in Matt Myron and then subscribe, and hopefully at some point we'll have some new artwork.
3: He also said, what, he builds bridges? I think he was trying to tell us, like, he's big time. Compared to what we're doing.
1: Well, you don't like working people. That's always been a problem with you. I'm the one that's connected to the working class. You're more of a white-collar kind of guy.
3: No, I just don't know why the construction project takes 19 years. I don't understand why it takes that long.
1: Did you see the story a few weeks back here in Louisville, Kentucky, where they're building I-65 and they've shut down a major stretch of interstate? They've shut down basically the major interstate in town is shut down throughout Louisville. Like, you can't get on it. Hadn't caused as much traffic as I thought it would, but it's a lot. And a couple snuck onto the interstate at night and started making out and, like, heavy petting on the empty interstate. Did you see that video?
3: Yeah. I mean, listen, that's a memory. You know, that's a man who was in over his head. Like, he wanted to show he was daring and then just kind of went too far. But I respect it.
1: Well, they ended up getting to do what they – because there were no cars. But do you think that would be sort of sexy to be out on an interstate with no one there and to kind of – you know, it's closed, so you're safe.
3: For certain people, maybe. But I don't get – I mean, the dirt and the rocks and the – that's a lot. I don't
1: – Okay. Yeah. Let's go to Billy in Toronto. Go ahead, Billy.
4: Hey, guys, how you doing? Listen, very simply put, I hear you guys are leaving and doing going somewhere else or
1: no,
4: whatever.
1: No, just a daily show on ESPN Radio. We're just expanding.
3: What do you mean you hear we're leaving? It's the whole show.
4: No. I get what you're saying. But my point is, the one thing that I would like to see leave and leave forever is this damn sport of soccer. I mean, who likes this pathetic I mean,
1: why is it? Hang on just a second. Why is it pathetic?
4: Well, first of all, number one, it takes you 50 passes to get the ball down the field. When you finally get a shot or a nice goal in a 1-0 game, the game is called back because of offside. Get rid of the offside rule. Get rid of the flopping. The flopping is just ridiculous. Yeah, that's why.
1: So you're saying for you, Bill, Billy, the World Cup has not caught on for you.
4: I didn't even know it was on. I'd rather watch Colorado play San Francisco in baseball, the great sport of all time. I'd rather watch paint dry. I can't watch this garbage.
1: You know what? There you go. Listen, right. Not everybody has turned the soccer bug around in America. Man. Tom Crean, and we'll take more of your calls next.
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0: say. I'm just going to talk about what Middlesbrough High School did for me. Jackets, almighty, worked all day, and then an all-nighty, we beat Corbin. Yeah, hey.
1: But then Eric Witherspoon's going to be like, remember when I scored 8 touchdowns to lead us to the city title? Yeah,
0: all right, so maybe Joe Paterno came on campus to recruit Eric Witherspoon when I was in high school. But have they interviewed Mike Golic and Mike Golic Jr. on the air?
1: No, but like, Eric, you got to go first. Like, they can't close. Like, they can't close with you. I'm sorry. Like, I know you got a good story and all that. Eric has to be.
0: How about
1: the
0: this? I'll just finish it. You know, Sean Alexander played for the Seahawks in Alabama.
1: Yeah.
0: One of the great running backs.
1: One of the greatest of all time.
0: His senior year of high school, came in second in rushing in Kentucky to Eric Witherspoon.
1: Man, they might have to have a separate program there, bro. I'm sorry. I got to be honest with you. Like, you might not. You and Eric might not be on the same program. Like, you got to open. That's all I'm saying. Let Eric close.
0: Mike in Illinois. Go ahead, Mike.
2: Hey, guys. I just want to say I love your show on Sunday mornings. I wish you guys the best of luck.
0: Thank you.
2: Matt, you make me laugh. Myron, I love your laugh.
0: He does have a great laugh.
2: See you more on Unsportsmanlike. I wish you guys take it over instead of that.
1: We are part of a great family.
2: He says we're
1: part of a great family. I love Unsportsmanlike. I've done Unsportsmanlike a bunch of times. Love that crew. Glad to be joining the family. I am not coming in with any of that. I just love being a part of the mix, man. And we are. And that's great.
0: Appreciate it. Let's go to Willie in Memphis. I remember Willie. He's great. Go ahead, Willie.
3: Please don't change our format. Please. And cool water forever.
0: Yes.
3: And as I always call Myron, you know I don't trust a black man named Myron. I do not.
1: Oh, well, and I trust a black man. And I trust a black man named Willie. Huh? I see you at the barbershop every Saturday morning, Willie. Trying to sell me a fake Rolex and 3 DVDs from 2007, Willie. You think I trust you?
3: And a cassette.
0: And he sells cassettes. Willie. I like you, Willie. Appreciate the call. Let's go to Damien in South Carolina. Damien.
4: Yeah, guys. Just wanted to say thank you for the last couple of years. I think I've listened to you guys every Sunday for 2 years straight while I've Ubered. And you've been a pleasant ride for my customers. Everybody cracks up. So I'm going to have to find some comedic relief now during this time slot during my ride. So
0: do you take people to and from church at this time? Is that what you're doing?
4: No, it's like the airport. You know, Charleston's pretty popular.
0: Oh, yeah. People going home for bachelorette parties and stuff. Yeah, that's probably right.
1: I appreciate the love, though.
0: Appreciate it, Damien.
1: We couldn't do this without you.
5: Can always put on the podcast. Download a couple episodes.
0: Make sure you do the podcast. Yeah. That's right. Rod in Baton Rouge. Go ahead, Rod.
6: Hey, guys. I've been listening to y'all for a long time, and I plan my Sundays around you. And I just wanted to tell you how much influence you guys have. We still, when we meet somebody who's nice, we'll say, is she – save a drunken raccoon night.
0: That's what that,
6: y'all remember that
0: to
6: part?
0: Me, Rod, my favorite segment ever on this show was bringing the lady on who saved the drunk raccoon and making her the guest picker. That was, Rod, I appreciate the call. That was, Myron, the best thing that's ever happened on this show.
1: And it just summed up, I felt like Kentucky. Like, it summed up, like, that was the show.
0: For people who don't know, she was a nurse. She went outside. She found a raccoon who had gotten into the moonshine and was drunk. And she resuscitated it and saved its life. The question is, you can think you're a nice person, but are you save a drunk raccoon nice? If you're not, then maybe you still got some work to do. We do have headlines out there we need to get to. We will do that next here on Matt Myron on ESPN Radio.
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0: you know, I sent that in to the ESPN president to say why they should give us a daily show.
1: Okay, I hope so.
0: And we did submit that for a Sports Emmy. We were not able to get it, unfortunately. 888-SAY-ESPN. Green Onion is in Kentucky. Okay. Green Onion, how are you?
2: Hey, I'm doing all right. How you doing, Mike?
0: Doing
1: hey,
0: good.
1: Are you the dude that gave me the cookie nickname? Is that you?
2: No, I didn't give you
0: that. No, he's the one. They named you Green Onion because you like green onion potato chips, right?
2: Yeah, and then
1: this is where it started.
2: On there, you got. Hey, Myron, why don't you sit there and hush? I'm talking about.
1: Hold on, you're on Matt Myron Green Onion. Hold on a second. This is where the cookie thing started. It was with you. Okay, go ahead.
2: I didn't call you. Hey, I didn't call you the cook. Matt, tell him to hush. I called on here to talk about Minsky's cousin, Chili Man. I met him at the Weisberg at the Harold Davis. He had a hen, so I'm going to wear him out there.
0: No, wait a minute. What? You said that the raccoon lady is your aunt.
2: No, I said I know her man, Chili Man.
0: Okay. Oh, you know her man, Chili Man. Chili Man. That's the raccoon lady.
2: Anyway, partner. He had a hen at the Harold Davis over in Weisberg. Man, wore him out.
0: Yeah. Well, I don't. That's not a sport that's sanctioned here ESPN Radio. But I appreciate the call, Green Onion.
3: What just happened there?
1: What? I don't know. Can you translate whatever he said?
0: I don't know that I should. Honestly, I know exactly what he meant in that call. But am I
1: Nobody
0: right,
1: else
0: Myron,
1: does.
0: Neither you nor James know what he's talking about.
3: No idea.
1: No,
3: okay,
1: well, no.
0: Chili Man and the Hen.
1: No, it's not the last show. We're going to daily. Let's don't make it the last show.
0: He has an uncle named Chili Man who goes to the Harold Davis cockfighting arena in Letcher County. And he has a hen that tears it up.
1: Which isn't legal. Okay.
0: Which isn't legal, but he's basically saying, because there are, in Kentucky, there are underground cockfighting arenas. They get busted a lot.
1: Yeah, we probably shouldn't.
0: And then they come back, but that's what he was talking about.
1: Do people just not believe in their regular names down there? Why does everybody have to have a nickname?
0: Well, I mean, why should you call someone Matt or Mike or Mark if you can call them Green Onion or Chili Man?
3: You think there's someone named Sour Cream in there?
0: Yeah.
3: No. Shredded cheese?
0: That's his woman.
1: Chili Man.
0: His woman is Sour Cream. He's Green Onion. And they come together. The good thing, Myron, is I've gotten to teach you a lot about culture since we've been on this show, and you've learned a lot of things that I don't think you otherwise would have ever picked up.
1: You taught me? Okay. All right. Yeah, I think I've learned a lot about Kentucky, which I've been to Kentucky before I knew you, but yeah.
0: But you didn't even understand the words that man said. I had to translate them for you.
1: Did he understand? Like, if you played it back for him, would he understand it? Because that was...
0: I did like that he told you to shut up and let
1: I let that slide a little bit because I'm going to daily, but... Had that been a year ago, that would have been the whole segment. But
0: well, that's quite all right. So thank you to folks like Misty Combs and Green Onion who have been callers. We will, to answer questions, be taking our use of callers to the Daily Show as well, and we will make that, Myron, a part of what we do.
1: Yeah, definitely. Every day. And hopefully karaoke.
0: I hate that idea. Now, if that is our favorite call in the in segment – our favorite guest ever will join us. The great Herm Edwards is next on Matt and Myron.
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0: Green Onion in Kentucky. 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

0: Are we now? We're talking about the first. Tim, like, you got to help me out here. Are we talking about the first game there or the second game?
1: He's talking about the game that the Eagles won. So it would have been 40-22, 40-24, whatever that score was. And it was, I think it was 24-zippy at half. The first one, I believe Kansas City won, and that was the all-timer where Jalen Hurts ran for three touchdowns and broke a bunch of records but ended up losing. So this is the rematch that he's discussing.
0: Okay, but again, we're not talking about, you know, you're disappointed the game didn't work out the way that you wanted to. We're talking about, like you never even got to see it. No, like, the game never lived up to any hype.
1: He understands this time because he's an Eagles fan, and his team won by a bunch.
0: Well,
1: he's saying it wasn't competitive enough for him to enjoy it. By the second half, he was just...
0: Let me tell you something. I'm a Dolphin fan, all right? The Dolphins have not won a Super Bowl in over 50 years. I've never seen them in a Super Bowl in my life. They could win the game. They could be up 100-0 at the end of the first quarter, and the rest of the game stinks. I'm going to enjoy it. I got news for you.
1: Yeah, well, I'll give you a different one that's similar. You remember, it was probably 2 or 3 years ago now, Georgia TCU in the college football national championship game.
0: Oh, my God, of course.
1: 65-7. And the reason why it was such a bummer is because both of the semifinals were like 45-48. They were just ridiculous. And TCU had already lost to Kansas State or something in the Big 12 championship. So we had inklings this might happen, but it was a 60-point blowout. And it was, unless you were a Georgia fan, in which case you probably enjoyed it, it was a bummer.
0: Well, we had the same thing a few years ago, right? When FSU was undefeated and the quarterback got hurt, and then they got left out of the playoff.
1: Yeah.
0: But in the game they played, was it against Georgia? In the game they played, they lost like 65-3, right?
1: Correct. And then you got all the Florida State fans saying, well, we didn't care. Everybody opted out. It was a whole thing.
0: Right. Right. All right. We're going to continue taking your calls. I like this here. So, again, Conor McGregor last night, we're all disappointed, even if you wanted him to lose, which I think I did go in hoping he would get knocked out. If you wanted him to lose, you still got nothing out of it. It was such a waste of time last night. Give us an example similar to that. We're taking your calls, 888-SAY-ESPN. That's next. 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

0: Buccaneers cannot get back to the top of that division, what are we doing here? I mean, if you would have won 9 games this past year, you would have won the division. So for me, number 3 is Todd Bowles.
1: Number 2.
0: It's Zach Taylor with the Cincinnati Bengals. Now, this is an ownership group that doesn't like paying multiple coaches when you only employ one of them, all right? But Zach Taylor's been there for a long time. Everybody knows the quarterback is great. They're spending some money on the defense now. It's time for Zach Taylor to take this team back to the playoffs and maybe win some playoff games. So I have Zach Taylor coming in at number 2.
1: Number 1.
0: And that means the obvious number 1 is Aaron Glenn. He's lucky he has his job to even go into the second season. That's how bad he was in his first year as head coach. Now, Aaron Glenn told everyone, hey, defense, that's my superpower. All right, hey, you know what? Then your defense, which stunk this past year, it better be great. It better be great in year number 2. Because if not even your superpower can be competent, what is the point? Why are you even here? So number 5, Mike Vrabel. Number 4, Matt LaFleur. Number 3, Todd Bowles. Number 2, Zach Taylor. And number 1, Aaron Glenn. Those are the top 5 coaches that I have on the hot seat entering this NFL season. There you go. Those are a couple of great lists right there. We'll open up the phones to you guys coming up at 888-SAY-ESPN, 888-729-3776. We're taking calls, your top NFL storylines heading into the season. Plus, we are still on LeBron watch. That's right. It's the talk of the Summer League out in Vegas. He's Tim Donnelly. I'm Jonathan Zaslow. That's next. 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

0: point in time. My apathy is at an all-time high, and I don't have a lot of faith in the organization to turn things around. I mean, even if they make the playoffs, here's the problem, Mia, okay? You have to assume that you have Cam Schlittler, Gerrit Cole, and Max Fried all healthy and ready to go. Mm-hmm. That's number one that you have
1: to
0: assume.
1: Which has not been a guarantee through the first half of the season.
0: No, it has not. I don't think I've seen any of those three guys start back-to-back-to-back at any point this year. Beyond that, you also have to be able to score runs because, you know what? If Schlittler gets tacked for two runs and you don't score three, you're still losing. And that's the problem with this offense. Like, they're so predicated on Aaron Judge, they can't do anything else.
1: And here we are. They have, as of this writing, one of the top five records in the AL. They are three games back of the Tampa Bay Rays in a Major League Baseball race that we're just looking for storylines at this point. Shohei Ohtani scratched from his most recent start. He will not play in the All-Star game on Tuesday night. Cam Schlittler will not get the start either. It will be Dylan Cease for the AL and Christopher Sanchez on the other side for the National League as those two starters have been announced. And, of course, you can catch the Major League Baseball All-Star game right here on ESPN Radio Tuesday at 7 p.m., as well as the Home Run Derby Monday night at 8 p.m. Coming up next on Primetime, are we watching the rise of the next great tennis superstar? That's next on ESPN Radio and the ESPN app.
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0: whoever your go-to guy at work is, or gal for that matter, if they were suddenly shipped out of town, you would be upset if that's one of your best friends, allegedly, right? Or one of someone who you work really well with?
1: But it's one of those things where it's like nobody ever because when it happens to you, nobody ever speaks up in those moments, because when it happens to you or when you have to make a decision, that comes back to bite you, right? I mean, you know, if for whatever reason Jason Tatum wanted out and decided to get out, you can't sit there and say, well, how can they trade my best friend? You have to keep your mouth shut. You say it behind closed doors, you just can't say it publicly.
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1: I'm Marty Hausberger. Yannick Sinner has now beaten Alexander Zverev 10 straight times. Today's win for the Wimbledon title. The top-seeded Sinner taking the crown in four.

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1: We have gotten way too much into protection. Cam Schlittler throwing one inning is not going to change anything. It's just not.
0: The good news, we're not going to hang on that thought much longer. We're going to talk about what happens in Vegas stays in Vegas. Is that true? That's next on ESPN Radio.
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1: I'm John Ryder. Jannik Sinner wins the men's Wimbledon title, knock off Alexander Zverev in four sets. Sinner lost a first set tiebreaker and then won the next three sets, including a second set tiebreaker. Sinner on winning his second straight title at the All England Club.
2: You know, I tried to stay there mentally, trying to maximize my potential. It has been quite physical also at some point, so I'm really, really happy about today's performance, and holding this one more time, it means the world to me.
1: It's Jannik Sinner's fifth major title. Former tennis player Morty Fish wins the celebrity golf tournament in Lake Tahoe. Former NHL star Joe Pavelski finished second. Steph Curry takes third. And the PGA